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0: 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All right, Kurt, what does each team need to do tonight? And let's start with the visiting Denver Broncos.
1: All right, when Denver has the ball, the first thing I'm looking at is Davis Webb, first-time play caller against Steve Spagnuolo. We know that Spags is going to come after him defensively. What are going to be his adjustments? Is he going to be able to get into that flow? Are there going to be issues at any point in time with some things that are hard for him first-time calling plays? How about the Chiefs secondary? McDuffie, Watson, gone. L'Jarius Sneed actually back, along with Delane, their first-round draft pick at the corner position. How are they challenged? How do they hold up against these playmakers of the Broncos? And then lastly, the legs of Bo Nix. Now, obviously, he can make plays inside the pocket, but he is so dynamic when he gets on the move. Great thrower on the run, but can also pick up chunk yardage by running the football.
0: Chiefs quarterback Patrick Mahomes, 9 months ago to the day, blowing his knee, being introduced right now, the crowd in full throat. The Chiefs offense against the Denver D.
1: Well, we talked about the protection. That's obviously going to be key, but I want to see Patrick Mahomes' mobility. Does he move and use his legs? It's been such a key part of the game for him. Kenneth Walker, we mentioned that. Will they go heavy into the run game? They went out and got him as a big offseason acquisition. Do they lean into that tonight? And then on the outside, who becomes PM's, as I say, Patrick Mahomes' go-to guy? Will it be Rashee Rice? Will it be Xavier Worthy? Or maybe can Travis Kelce dip into that fountain of youth here in maybe his last season to be able to become that guy for Patrick Mahomes?
0: 20 seconds to go here before we take a break. What's your big takeaway from what

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0: on eggshells? I'm not asking for that. It's a low bar. I almost used a four-letter bomb. It's a low freaking bar to clear. I'm not asking for perfection. I'm not asking him to split the atom. I'm not asking him to cure cancer. I'm just saying that's not funny. You shouldn't be saying that that's funny. That's hilarious. Wow. It was garbage. It was garbage. It was somebody who could not wait to get to AI and create that. Like the worst possible prompt. Hey, AI, do this. And then the guy bit? And the guy actually agreed? That guy? Of all guys? No, I expect some of you randos. I expect some of you clones to come at me with, hey, Rome, shut up already about this, man. What do you not get about this? It's hilarious. I expect that from some of you. I do, no offense. But not him. Not him. All right, we will come back. The arguments that we have on this show. I'm not even saying that I'm not wrong sometimes. I am for sure. But not about this. Not about this. Some of these arguments on this show that we have even blow my mind, and I've done this for a long, long time. 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
2: Swept that series, won the last three games, I should say, of that series after the Pirates took the first of the four-gamer, and that was in early August. The Brewers return to PNC Park for the first time since the Pirates swept the Brew Crew and what turned out to be a three-game series just before the All-Star break. So again, it's Jacob Mizorowski on the mound for the Milwaukee Brewers at 93-57, and Lake Bacher will be the opener and pretty much a bullpen game for the Pirates. The Pirates are 75-75 on the year. Coming up next, we'll hear from the Pirates skipper, the Don Kelly Show, as Joe Block chats with DK next on the Pirates Baseball Network.
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11: Welcome back to Pirates Pregame. The Pirates are back home after a 4-2 road trip. They're hosting the Milwaukee Brewers tonight here at PNC Park on Roberto Clemente Day throughout baseball. And Joe Block, along with the Pirates manager, Donnie Kelly. Before we get to this special day, let's talk about the game on Sunday. The Pirates win 4-3 over the Cubs. Brandon Lau comes in, you use him a pinch hit, and he comes through, gives the Pirates a lead. What did you like about that decision to bring Lau in a pinch hit?
12: Anytime there's a righty in there and you have Brandon available, love him in that situation. He had a great at-bat, not trying to do too much. The wind at Wrigley was crazy, blowing in early in the game and then became a little bit more neutral, and he didn't try to do too much, just, really great at-bat right there and a big base hit for us with the bases loaded.
11: Yeah, that took the Pirates from a 2-2 tie to a 4-2 lead. Then they go on to win 4-3, and Bubba Chandler gets the win. How did you think he pitched?
12: I thought he pitched well. In and out of some trouble. Found a way to first and second, nobody out early in the game. Got a big ground ball double play. And I thought his slider early on was really good. Fastball command was there. And I think that's been the key for him is being able to throw that fastball in the zone and use the slider when it's been on and he can throw it for a strike. It's been really effective.
11: Yeah, so the Pirates come back home and open a homestand tonight. And, of course, it's Roberto Clemente Day throughout baseball. But growing up in Pittsburgh, what were you learning about Clemente as a kid?
12: Man, I obviously never got to see him play, just the highlights and hearing about him from my dad and following baseball and how strong of an arm he had and the hitter that he was overall and the humanitarian. And I think that's the thing that stands out today is the legacy of who he was as a person in giving back, and really cool for the whole organization to dive in and be able to serve and honor him in that way today.
11: And having

0: a day of service associated with Clemente Day. Yeah, not just celebrating the ball player, but so much more than that. And of course, you are always taking place in the community efforts of the Pirates. But what does that mean to Pittsburgh to be able to put that in his name today?
1: Yeah, it's really cool. For the family connections that we have with my father-in-law, helping Roberto load the plane in Puerto Rico, and just the whole dynamic there just means a lot to us and a lot to the Pirates organization to be able to honor Roberto. And yes, it's, we know he was such a great player. We talk about the arm strength and the hitter and the home runs and everything. And more importantly, it was the human and the man that he was and how he served people.
0: Yeah, and then what you're referencing, if folks want to look this story up, look up Tom Walker, and you'll find out a really moving story for sure. We were talking about Brandon Lau a moment ago, too. He's a Pirates nominee for the Clemente Award. Tell us what he has meant to your team. And this is his first year in Pittsburgh, and he's the nominee, too. I think that stands out.
1: Oh, it certainly does. I mean, when you talk about it, we all see the power and how great of a player he is. But he is at every event, doesn't miss, really cares about people, cares about the community, and cares about the team. And I think that it stands out, and he's certainly a more than deserving honoree for the Clemente Award.
0: Yeah, talking about Brandon Lau. And before we get on to the game tonight, the Pirates, I don't talk stats with you very much. The Pirates, though, are one home run away from eclipsing their all-time home run record, or they'll equal it with their next one and then pass it with two more. So inevitable that they'll get there this year. What do you think that means, that this group is going to be the most prolific home run hitting team in Pirates history after a season where the offensive struggles were mighty?
1: Yeah, the offense has done a really nice job, and I think that it's a credit to the players, and how they've approached every single day, continued to grind. And when we've been really good, we're not going up there trying to hit home runs. Mm-hmm. We don't really have guys that are trying to hit the homer. They're just going up there to have good at-bats. And I think that it's really stood out as the season has gone on. And how far we've come in 1 year on the offensive side.
0: Yeah, I've heard you talk about that so much, not trying to hit the home runs, and yet here they are about to have the most ever for any Pirates team ever. Now, on to the Brewers tonight. They have clinched postseason play. They have baseball's best record. The Pirates own the season series over the Brewers. Why have the Pirates been successful? What are some of those keys to beating this very good Brewers team?
1: Oh, man, they are a good team, and the games that we've had against them have been really good games, tight games. And I think that the key for us is continuing to keep the line moving and not go up there and trying to be the hero in one at bat, go up there and have a good at bat. And I think that when we've done that and we've had some success against the Brewers, you have to pitch well, you have to throw strikes, you have to make the plays on defense, you have to play clean baseball, because they're going to, and they're going to put the pressure on you. They bunt, they run, they do a lot of things too. They throw strikes, and I think it's been a good season series so far.
0: And finally, it's hard to keep the line moving against Jacob Mizorowski, who probably win the Cy Young this year in the National League. But how do you try to keep things? Is it keeping it simpler with him? Like you were saying, not trying to hit home runs. He's going to be throwing 101 miles an hour.
1: Yeah, or 102.
2: Or more.
1: Or more. Just going up there to have good at-bats. Mm-hmm. We got to nail the approach and get on top of the fastball, because it's got some life.
0: Well, we're looking forward to the action tonight, and I'm so glad that it is Roberto Clemente Day throughout baseball and here in Pittsburgh. Donnie, thanks for some time. As always, good luck tonight.
1: Thanks, Joe.
0: That's the Pirates manager, Donnie Kelly. Coming up next, Greg Brown and Bob Walk on the other side of this break here on the Pirates Radio Network, presented by Iron City and IC Light.
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0: So Roberto Clemente Day is obviously special around Major League Baseball, but it's even more special in Pittsburgh. And I want to take you around my day, my Roberto Clemente Day. I got a wonderful experience getting to start out at PNC Park and was able to hit a couple stops to elementary schools, and just wanted to talk to you a little bit about what that experience was like and what I saw. It means a great deal to everybody, as I said, but just seeing it kind of changes your perception a little bit. The first thing I saw was honestly Paul Skeens and Connor Griffin talking to members of the Clemente family. And that meant a lot to Skeens and Griffin. We talked to Griffin about it, and he said, you're always hearing about how good of a teammate and person he was, and then you have the baseball side of it. And he said, he set the standard for what a Pirates player should be. I'm going to try and live out that same deal every single day on and off the field. So that was one event that Pirates players, coaches, staff members took part in. They were putting bags of produce and non-perishable food items together for a drive-through distribution. That was part of the Veterans Leadership Program. And then I got in my car and I drove to the first of the two elementary schools, Bellevue Elementary. That was the loud one. It was the fun one. It was a great time. Upstairs in a classroom, I was sitting with Jake Mangum and some Pirates coaches as they were taking questions from kids. And Jake Mangum, big Pokemon guy. And a few kids had some Pokemon questions, and they were joking about that. And then I went downstairs, and there was a rowdy wiffle ball game going on. Poor Ronnie Simon had a tough time getting some outs, but that's okay. Everybody was just having a blast. That was part of the AHN Chill Mobile program. And then I got in my car again, drove down the street about 5 minutes away to Bellevue Elementary, where I saw Brandon Lau out in the backfields. He was pitching, not having a great time, but Clemente Day means a great deal to the Pirates Clemente nominee.
1: Yeah, I mean, it's good. A mixture, it's a mixed bag of things. You know, obviously we have the game today and everything else, so it's a lot to ask out of these guys to take so much out of their time, out of their day. But on the other side of it, I mean, I don't think anybody's better than I at it.
2: Yeah.
1: It shows how good these people are, and you see everybody else that's here from the organization. And so it's obviously, it's a big deal in the baseball world, but I feel like it's even bigger just, you know, in the area of Pittsburgh for the day that it is and everything else.
0: So what is so special about Clemente Day? Why does it mean so much more here than it does other places? And it's not to denigrate other major league cities, but there is an active effort. This is done through the Pirates, through sponsors like U.S. Steel, Sheetz, Allegheny Health Network, like I mentioned, people throughout the organization, players, coaches. It's basically non-optional to be out here and doing things. It's a way of honoring Roberto Clemente, his legacy, what a wonderful humanitarian he was, but also to pour into causes that meant a lot to Clemente. I asked his son, Roberto Clemente Jr., about that and how it feels to have the organization sort of specialize and direct efforts toward things that mattered to Roberto, talking about the military, talking about kids and education, and just basically giving to others who were less fortunate. In every single year, this event gets better and better. I don't know how many this is for me around the Pirates covering them, and it's one of those things that no matter how the results are going on the field, you can be upset about the baseball team, but you can't be upset about Roberto Clemente and honoring his legacy. It is never not fun to see these players relax, have a good time, work with kids, impact kids, just go to the elementary schools and feel happy about it. And there were a couple other really cool projects. Clareton Park, there was a field renovation going on. Helen Ritchie Field in Renzi Park in McKeesport, a place I actually played, that Pirates staffers, coaches, literally got down in the weeds and were helping to refurbish and make beautiful things that Roberto Clemente would have cared about very, very much. This was an effort, an organization-wide effort, several organizations to pour into the community, and it was as special this year as it is every other year, if not more so. Let's continue growing this event. So much fun, and everybody had a great time. More pregame is next, right here on the Pirates Radio Network.
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14: 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And by Coppers, protecting what matters, preserving the future. And good evening, Greg Brown along with Bob Walk. Directing in the booth is Doran Check. Mike Kravitz, our producer. And without further ado, here are the lineups from Bob.
15: Thank you very much, Greg. Tonight's lineup is brought to you by your neighborhood Ford store. The Brewers in town with a record of 93-57. Garrett Mitchell is their leadoff hitter. He'll play center field. Jackson Churio will be the left fielder. He's going to hit second. Batting number three, Bryce Terang. He's the second baseman. The cleanup hitter is the catcher, William Contreras. Jake Bowers at first base will bat number five. Next in line, the DH, Christian Yelich. Batting seventh, Luis Lara. He'll be in right field. Julio Ortiz is the shortstop. He'll hit eighth. And David Hamilton, third baseman, will bat ninth. And the big hard-throwing right-hander, Jacob Mizorowski, on the mound. Outstanding season, 14-5 with a 195 earned run average. For the Buccos, they're 75-75. Connor Griffin is the shortstop and leadoff man. Brandon Lau will play second base and bat second. Hitting third out in right field, Brian Reynolds. Cleanup hitter in center field is O'Neill Cruz. Nick Gonzalez will play third base and bat fifth. Hitting sixth, the DH, Ryan O'Hearn. Rafael Flores Jr. will catch, and he will bat seventh. At first base in the eighth spot, Spencer Horwitz. And Jake Mangum will be in left field. Jake bats ninth. And Lake Bacher on the hill, 1-3 record, a 3.52 ERA. We'll be right back with Lake's first pitch. This is the Pirates Baseball Network.
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14: We're back here at PNC Park. 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
14: The Pirates have taken the field wearing the home whites, and has been the case for a few years now on Roberto Clemente Day. All Pirates players, managers, coaches on the Pirates team. Of course, Roberto Clemente's entire Hall of Fame career wearing the Pirates black and gold, but all Pirates wearing the number 21 on this special night. And they also have the 21 patch on the chest of the jersey of all the players on the field throughout baseball. And there are some players throughout the game tonight that will be wearing 21 if they are of Puerto Rican descent, or they are Clemente Award nominees from previous years, award recipients. So it's a special day and evening throughout Major League Baseball. And Lake Bacher is making his 49th appearance, his 10th start, and air quotes, we always call him an opener. But he's really thrived in this role, Bob, in 9 starts this year. Again, starts in air quotes, a 1.77 ERA.
15: Yeah, he really has done a great job at it. You don't know how long he's going to pitch. It could be, you know, just an inning, might be 3 innings or anywhere in between. Sometimes it's 2 1/3. It just, you know, they go by whatever the matchups happen to be in any particular inning. And they, I'm sure, have a plan of, okay, when we get to this guy, maybe the second time, that's when we're going to make a move and go to somebody else. And, you know, that's worked extremely well for the Pirates with Bacher out there. Has gotten him off to a good start just about every time he's gone out there. And, you know, we've talked about this before too, Greg, and sometimes it's hard to explain, but in baseball, the team that scores the first always seems to have an advantage of winning the game.
14: Yeah.
15: And the way that Bacher's pitched this year, he has allowed us the opportunity to score first most of the time.
14: Excellent point. When the Brewers score first, by the way, to Bob's point, they're 59-22. When the Pirates score first, they're 60-25. Lefty hitting Garrett Mitchell is in the box. The Brewers are wearing their powder blue jerseys tonight, the gray traveling pants. This is fouled out of play, and we are underway. 6:43. A beautiful 79 degrees here in Pittsburgh. Final homestand of the year. Garrett Mitchell hitting 268 for the season with 11 home runs. 65 driven in. He fouls this one off to the left out of play. Mitchell, like a lot of these Brewers, had a very strong homestand. They finished up the big series with the Cubs. They swept the Cubbies, pretty much knocking out the idea that they could overtake them for this division. And then they took two or three from the Reds. It's bounced up there. It's well in front of the plate. And bounces off of Flores and dribbles over toward the grass outside the dirt circle near the Pirates dugout, located on the third base side. It's 1-2 on Garrett Mitchell, who was 8-for-21 on their recent homestand. 381 batting average in those six games. High and away, 2-2. Fastball at 95 from Bakker. Four career games against the Brewers. His lifetime earned run average against Milwaukee. Limited innings, but still impressive 150 ERA. Next pitch, swing and a miss on a curveball. Strikes out Garrett Mitchell to start the night.
15: Yeah, nice hook. Bottom just fell right out of it. And here we are off to the races with Lake again.
14: Big lake along the river. Bakker?
15: Usually call those oxbow lakes. This is a Bakker lake.
14: Pitch to Jackson Churio, right-hand hitter, tops it foul. Churio's eighth in the league in hitting. His batting average of 292 to go along with 23 homers and 67 runs driven in, and a very impressive 842 OPS, on base plus slugging. 0-1 pitch. And a shot and backhanded. What a slick play by Lau. Onto his feet and throws out Churio. Brandon Lau on the outfield grass behind second. The backhand and then went into the knee slide, popped up and threw out Churio.
15: Yeah, that was very pretty. I love the fact that that throw is kind of like a submarine. Looked like Kent Tekulve with that throw across the diamond. You know when you throw a ball like that, it's going to have a big bend in it. You got to play it. Mm. You got to throw it out there far enough to where it's going to come back and be right on the money. And he played that that break very well on that one.
14: And ball one on lefty hitting Bryce Terang, the second baseman for the Brewers. Average a solid 265, 19 homers. He takes a strike, and he's eighth in the league in ribbies with 92. Two outs, nobody on after the impressive defensive play by Brandon Lau, who has been impressive all year offensively and defensively. One ball, one strike, two outs, nobody on. Bakker's pitch is fouled back, and he's out in front of Bryce Terang, 1-2. Bakker acquired from the Marlins at the deadline. Oh, Winfield, Illinois native. One and two the count. And a check swing. Did he go? No. According to the third base umpire, Sean Barber, John Lipka calls the balls and strikes. DJ Rayburn at first. James Hoy is the crew chief at second. Bakker actually attended school in Wisconsin. Pitches inside, University of Wisconsin at Whitewater. Three and two the count. And that pitch was down and in to the lefty batting Terang. Full count, Bakker for the Pirates the pitch. Up and away, and it walked him with two outs, and he'll have to face now William Contreras.
15: Oh, kind of overthrew that fastball a little bit. He was really spotting that pitch in the first couple of hitters. And even I think it was the two-strike pitch that he threw. I thought really tied him up, the one he fouled off. But tried to overthrow that one and lost the release point. Ball went very high.
14: The catcher, William Contreras, with 17 homers and 86 RBIs at the plate, swings and misses the slider. Ball out of Rafael Flores' mitt, but not far enough for the runner Terang to think about moving. Contreras is hitting 273, the 86 RBI total. Good for ninth in the National League. Terang has 18 steals, caught five times. The pitch from Bakker is a liner towards center, coming in to make the catch, O'Neill Cruz. Two out walk, Terang left stranded, half inning, Milwaukee nothing, and Pittsburgh comes to bat at Roberto Clemente Night on the Pirates Baseball Network, presented by Iron City and IC Light.
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14: Jacob Mizorowski, a flame-throwing right-hander for the Brewers, on the mound, goes through a pensive, thoughtful moment with his back to home plate, the back of the slope. And now gathers his thoughts and gets to the top of the hill, and he delivers to Connor Griffin. And it's the first pitch, strike one, and that's 102. Griffin is batting 261 now on the year. Five homers, 27 runs batted in. And his first career home run against the Brewers in Milwaukee in April. Fouls this back out of play. 5-for-10 against the Brewers this season. Mizorowski 14-5. Best ERA in the league, 195, 236 strikeouts and 161 innings, the most Ks in the league. He turned 24 years old in April, 6'7", 201 pounds, the 0-2, and that's line foul off to the right, out of play.
15: He's only got 41 base on balls. That's very impressive for the way he throws the baseball to have that kind of command with it.
14: So no surprise he's a leading contender, you would think, for the Cy Young. And a swing and a miss as he gets Griffin on the curveball. He's got command of just every pitch, really, and that's why he's limited the opponents to just those 41 walks, and why he's got the league best whip, walks, hits per innings pitch of 080 coming into this game. And the opposition hits a measly 156 against him, for the lowest batting average against,
15: you know,
14: in the league.
15: Even if you weren't a tremendous stuff guy, that breaking ball he just threw, that's paint.
14: Half swing and a miss at 103 miles an hour from Lau.
15: Breaking pitch after all those fastballs. It was just maybe 2 inches off the plate away. How do you not chase that pitch when the guy's throwing 102 at you?
14: That one up at 102 to the lefty batting Lau, 258 hitter. Looking for that 30th home run of the year, 85 RBIs, and announced today he is the Pirates nominee for the Roberto Clemente Award. One ball, one strike, the pitch. Swings late and misses 103. It's really been remarkable to watch this guy pitch.
15: How you kind of, nowadays you count how many pitches a guy will throw over 100 mile an hour. And the easier is just count the ones that he doesn't throw over 100 mile an hour. When it comes to fastballs.
14: Yep. One ball, two strikes. The pitch. Swing and a miss. That's 103 again. That gives him 238 strikeouts on the year. And he faces Brian Reynolds.
3: Reynolds, a 266 hitter. 17 home runs, 71 runs driven in, and an OPS of 799 for Brian Reynolds, who was 2-for-4 on base three times and scored his 101st run of the year on Sunday. He's third in the league in runs scored. Mizorowski, the right-hander for the Brewers with the pitch. Fouled off to the left out of play. That was 104 miles an hour. Last week, he became the first pitcher in the StatCast era. This goes back to 2015 when they started really measuring all this stuff. The first pitcher to throw 1,000 pitches of 100 miles an hour or more in a single season. To Bob's point, it's better to measure or let you know when he doesn't throw at 100. Yeah. This is fouled out of play off to the left.
15: He hasn't thrown a fastball tonight under 102.
3: So 1,000 pitches this year of 100 or better, and all other starting pitchers in baseball have combined to do that 690 times. He himself, over 1,000. Everybody else, 690 combined. This is his fourth career start against the Pirates. 0-2 count on Reynolds. And the pitch. And a high fly ball to right field. If it's fair, he gives the Pirates the lead. Clear the deck. No, they call it a foul ball. The first base umpire calls it a foul ball, but they'll review this. DJ Rayburn calls it foul. Don Kelly has his hand up, and he's going to walk out and talk, motion the crew chief, James Hoy, who will lead the second base position, and come over. And I'll ask him to gather the other umpires and discuss it and maybe eventually call New York.
15: No, it was foul.
3: It was, you saw it?
15: Well, they might call New York, but it was foul.
4: Pittsburgh is challenging the foul ball.
3: Oh, challenging?
15: Oh, well, maybe that's, I saw it wrong.
3: You never hear challenge.
15: Maybe I saw it wrong then.
3: I mean, they asked them to review it. We never hear a challenge unless they're certain it was a home run.
15: Well, Greg, I don't even think it was a home run. I don't think it was over the fence.
3: Wow. Well, this is going to be interesting then. Really interesting. We're seeing some different angles. I don't know if, have you seen an angle yet? Now, this one maybe here that we're seeing in slow motion is the best. I don't know. Well, I think we have an answer.
4: The following play was a crew chief review. It is a foul ball.
3: Oh, well, that's different. So the Pirates don't lose a challenge. That's the typical thing here, a crew chief review. So James Hoy, who got on the microphone, misspoke. And so a foul ball. But boy, Brian Reynolds hit that high fly ball to right field and not much wind. And a swing and a miss on a slider to strike him out. He strikes out the side in order. By the way, that call under review brought to you by Ring Central, voice of your business. We go to the second inning. It's nothing-nothing on the Pirates Baseball Network, presented by Iron City and IC Light.
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3: It is a scoreless ball game now in the second inning. And Jake Bowers leads off for Milwaukee, left-hand hitting first baseman against Lake Bacher. First pitch swinging and fouls this back. That fastball at 95 got in on this left-hand hitting slugger. 26 homers for Bowers. 269 average, 83 RBIs. His OPS of 892 is fourth best in the league. And he takes a ball. And really a well-balanced offense, pitching. The Brewers pretty much have it all. They don't hit a ton of homers. They don't have to. They can manufacture runs. You heard Don Kelly talking about this club. One ball, one strike. Up and away, and they have a chance to clinch another division title. It would be their fourth consecutive National League Central Division title with a win tonight and a loss by the Chicago Cubs.
15: You're right, they don't
3: pitch outside, and it's 3-1.
15: They don't appear to be like this big offensive team and not a whole lot of home runs, but they have scored 195 more runs than the opposition. That's a big run differential. I mean, you have...
3: Sheesh. 3-1 the count. By the way, the Cubs are playing the Braves tonight. 3-1 pitch. And a line drive, base hit into right field. Jake Mangum playing out in right. And by the way, nice job by the grounds crew, Matt Brown and company. They've got 21, the number 21 emblazoned in the grass out there in right. And Bowers is aboard to lead off the first hit of the game. Here's Christian Yelich. He is their Clemente Award nominee this year. Yelich, a lefty batting veteran, designated hitter with a .241 average for the year, 11 home runs, 54 RBIs for Yelich, and he swings and misses. On deck, it's Luis Lara. And Yelich awaits the pitch from Bacher and checks and takes outside. Yelich, one of those guys we mentioned that can and does wear number 21 himself because the fact that he is a Clemente Award nominee. One ball, one strike, the pitch. And fouled off to the left. Let's step aside for station identification here on the Pirates Baseball Network.
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3: Bucks and Brewers, game one of three. One ball, two strikes, runner at first. Second inning, Brewers bat here against Lake Bacher. And the pitch to Yelich is in the air the other way. And a long run, but Reynolds is going to run out of room. It's going to be back and out of play. He came over toward the sidewall and then in where that fence cuts out. So it's still 1-2. And the stretch by Lake Bacher, the pitch. Bouncing ball right side. First baseman going to take it himself. That's Horwitz. About halfway down the line, he'll just tag Yelich. Bowers moves into scoring position. One away here in the second. And now Luis Lara, who's having a fine rookie season, the 21-year-old who made his major league debut on July the 7th. Batting .259, a homer, 22 RBIs. He just won another play of the week. He went up and robbed another player of a home run. It was on the highlights. This pitch is in the dirt, and this will allow the base runner Bowers to move 90. It bounced off of the catcher Flores and dribbled along the third baseline. So Bowers into third base on a wild pitch.
15: Yeah, that's a big 90 to give up right there. Infield will come in and play on the grass because they're just one out. And the runs might be tough to come by tonight.
3: 1-0 count on Lara. And the pitch from Bakker is low. Lara, the switch hitter, batting left-handed. He also requested early enough, if you're of Latin descent and you request early enough, you can wear 21, and he's doing the same thing.
15: He didn't request the early enough challenge at strike ball call. He waited too long.
3: 2-0 is a strike.
15: They didn't give it to him, and it was a strike.
3: So it's two balls and a strike now on Luis Lara. Joey Ortiz on deck. Bakker, the 2-1. And in the air toward left center, Cruz is going to set up for a throw. And here it comes. Bowers tags. The throw is a little off and late. Sack fly for Lara. 1-0 Brewers.
15: They're plenty deep enough. Cruz with that big arm, though, you always have that thought in your head. Well, maybe. We'll see what happens. But even if it was right on the plate, I think it was going to not be there in time.
3: Now Joey Ortiz with a run in the second. Joey Ortiz.
15: Wild pitch hurt.
3: Yeah. Ortiz, the right-handed batter. 264 hitter, 9 homers, 44 RBIs. Another one of those Brewers who had a strong homestand. Takes a curveball, ball one, hit 421 on their recent homestand. So we see what the Brewers do here in this inning alone. Bowers singles. Yelich hits that bouncing ball. He got him to second. He advanced on that pitch in the dirt. And the sack fly. There's a ball 2-0. Pat Murphy, the manager of these Brewers, trying to win, or could win. He's trying to win. He's trying to win, period. But he could be awarded his third consecutive Manager of the Year honors. Pitch taken for ball 3 on Joey Ortiz.
15: You kind of get the impression that he's not concerned with that.
3: No. His next pitch is a strike called. 3-1 on Ortiz. By the way, no Major League manager has ever won the award 3 consecutive seasons. Bobby Cox, Kevin Cash, Stephen Vogt, the others had won it 2 in a row. And there's another great try by the second baseman, Lau, as he ranges far to his right, grabs the ball on the backhand, racing toward center field, and on the grass unloads a throw. And it was a pretty close play, but Ortiz has an infield single.
15: Yeah, there was nothing he could do differently. Impossible to get anything more on the throw because your feet are both feet are way up in the air. There's nothing to push off with. All your momentum's going toward left field. And the throw, by the way, was right there, right on the money. Just late.
3: David Hamilton at the plate takes a strike. Hamilton, ninth in the order. Third baseman, lefty batter. 241 hitter, 4 home runs, 25 driven in. 2 outs, 1 in for the Brewers. They've got Ortiz at first. Horowitz holds him on. Third baseman, Nick Gonzalez, way in at third. Pitch is taken for a ball.
15: The bullpen is getting loose now with the lineup about to turn over.
3: By the way, the reason Gonzalez is way in at third, 15 bunt hits for David Hamilton to lead baseball. The 1-1 takes outside. 2 balls and a strike to David Hamilton. Brandon Eisert is loosening in the Pirates bullpen, the lefty. And a lefty batter on deck in Garrett Mitchell. Pitch number 38 coming here in a moment from Bakker. And it's on its way. And The batter can't hold his swing on the curveball. 2-2 on David Hamilton. ...27 pitches on the road in Chicago against the White Sox in his last outing. Prior to that, 38 pitches on September the 3rd and 2 1/3 scoreless against the Giants for Lake Bacher. Two balls, two strikes, and two outs, and a run in for the Brewers in the second. The pitch, runner goes, and a line drive past the second baseman Lau into right field. And on the 2-2 pitch, Ortiz was off and running, and he's now at third on the base hit to right field by David Hamilton. And now Garrett Mitchell coming to the plate and heading out slowly to the mound.
15: Yeah, I wonder what
3: Flores, he's going to run through a couple signs.
15: Yeah, he's just telling everybody what he's going to do. I thought they did that with the radio nowadays. I didn't know they gave...
3: Yeah, I guess that's something they don't do with the pitch comm. I don't know.
15: I have seen them do it with the pitch comm.
3: Huh.
15: Just not in that instance.
3: Garrett Mitchell at the plate. He struck out to start the game. Bacher's pitch to him. Runner goes from first, and the throw down is going to be late. It bounces off of Griffin and stays on the grass, so Ortiz stays at third. Stolen base, number 28 for David Hamilton.
15: Yeah, nice job by Griffin keeping that ball in the grass in the infield so that they didn't give up another run.
3: That's 145 steals on the year for the Brewers. That's fourth in the National League. Here's the pitch. Down low. The Washington Nationals with 166 steals. The Padres and the Marlins, 151. Stolen bases, and now the Brewers with 145. And now Rafael Flores will go to the mound to talk with Bacher. Well, this Friday, the Royals come to town for the first of three interleague games. 6:40 first pitch Friday night. It's Fan Appreciation Weekend presented by Sheetz. And after the game, enjoy a post-game Zambelli fireworks show. You can get your tickets at Pirates.com Friday night. John Lipka, home plate umpire, walked toward the mound to break up the conference. 2-0 count on Mitchell. Second and third. Two outs. On deck is Jackson Churio. Jake Bauer started the inning with a base hit to right. Moved to second on a grounder to first. Moved to third on a wild pitch. And then Luis Lara lifted a sacrifice fly to center. Infield hit for Ortiz. Base hit to right for Hamilton. 2-0 to Mitchell outside. 3-0. And now he's going to be walked intentionally. Churio will bat with the bases loaded and one out. Churio was retired on a very fine play by Brandon Lau in the first inning.
15: Yeah, like it's on 42 pitches now. Trying to get through the second inning.
3: There's a strike, and I need to say the game is riding on this plate appearance, but with Mizorowski pitching, you almost feel like Bacher has to get Churio. And the 0-1, swing and a miss. Big cut on a slider. Again, Bauer's led off with a base hit. He scored on the sac fly, but after that, Ortiz singled. Hamilton, base hit to right. Ortiz was on the move. And then Hamilton stole second. And now Mitchell at first. The 0-2 missed outside with a sweeper. One ball, two strikes. Lake Bacher for the Pirates with a pitch to Churio. Outside, misses with another sweeper. It's 2-2. And this will be the most pitches that Bacher has thrown in any one outing since August the 16th when he went three scoreless against the Red Sox, threw 52 pitches. The 2-2 fly ball right center, and Cruz is going to make the catch. Bakker holds it together. The Brewers score one but lead three. Go to the bottom of the second, 1-0 Milwaukee on the Pirates Baseball Network, presented by Iron City and IC Life.
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3: It is 1-0 going to the bottom of the second inning, and here is O'Neill Cruz for the Pirates against Jacob Mizorowski. Mizorowski struck out the side in order. 1-0 Brewers. First pitch low to Cruz. Cruz is average 274 now with 18 home runs, 63 RBIs, missed a couple of months, of course, as you know, and still pretty strong numbers as he takes it low, 101. Two balls, no strikes from Mizorowski. Cruz is 0 for 8 with 6 strikeouts in his career against Mizorowski. Here's the 2-0. And looks at a fastball. Brian Reynolds is now 0 for 7 in his career with 3 strikeouts against Mizorowski. 2-1 count. And the pitch. Misses low with a fastball. Goes to 3-1.
15: He's lost a little bit sitting over there. All his fastballs have been on just 101.
3: Yeah. Yeah. Righty Mizorowski, lefty batting Cruz. Pitch. Swing and a miss. Went with a cutter. At 98.
15: And it did a lot of cutting. Ball looked like a Steve Blass slider.
3: Yeah.
15: Speaking of which, is he going to visit us?
3: He is going to visit. Yeah, it's on Clemente night. Asked him if he wouldn't mind. He's in the ballpark. Why not stop by? And this ball is fouled back. Regale us with some of his memories of the great one. They were good buddies back in the day, Steve Blass and Roberto Clemente. Clemente ended up winning the MVP, and rightfully so, the World Series. But you could make an argument. 2 complete games, including the Game 7. And a strike 3 is called, 101. 4 consecutive strikeouts to start the night for Jacob Mizorowski. Well, it was the fifth time in his career that he struck out the side in order in the first inning, rather in 2026.
15: How about coming up with a pitching award for the World Series instead of MVP? You know, during the season, you got a Cy Young.
3: Swing and a miss. to Nick Gonzalez, whose average
15: he's got the most
3: sits at 304.
15: Shutout innings in the World Series. Is it Hershiser?
3: I'll have to look that one up.
15: Used to be Babe Ruth for